0: and probably Bangladesh. But it was fun.
1: Yeah, that news is still rippling around the world, Jim. This is Charu Sharma for Akashvani. I'm in Chennai for the concluding leg of the Tamil Nadu Premier League. Some wonderful cricket for sure. Pakistan may not be doing too well in England. The rest of the, well, some of the subcontinent teams are not doing too badly, are they?
2: Absolutely. Jim, Charu, good to see you both again. Coming up on Stumped, we speak to former South Africa batter and co-owner of Rotterdam Dockers, Jonty Rhodes, about the inaugural European T20 Premier League. But first, it's probably one of the greatest upsets in red ball cricket, as Bangladesh thrashed Australia by 9 wickets in the first test in Darwin. The visitors needed only 57 runs to win on day 4 after posting 426 in their first innings to help set up the victory. They now travel to Harrop Park Mackay for the second test, where the Aussies will be hoping to level the series. I'm sure Bangladesh will be hoping to wrap up a famous victory as well. Jim, you were saying you were there. Was Darwin a one-off? Have Bangladesh now exposed a genuine weakness maybe in Australia?
0: Well, they've shown certain weaknesses, yes. And they've sort of reproved the position we've seen for the last 3 or 4 years at the beginning of an Australian season, as it were, where Australia have looked very rusty and underdone. And that certainly was the case in Darwin. You wouldn't have thought so after the first hour when Australia had won the toss and they were none for 40-odd. But after that, the bowling was very good. The ball was doing a little like Headingley when Pakistan got sent in by England. They surprised Australia, absolutely surprised Australia. And having kept them to a meagre 198, they didn't let them back into the game. It was the most extraordinary test match from that point of view. Bangladesh came here with no great expectation of performing against this Australian side. They were bowled out for 54 in a lead-up going into the match, but they showed a kind of resolve

0: Charu, in terms of interest in India, has this got people sitting up and taking notice of what would have normally been just a series that went under the radar and Australia, you know, were expected to blow away Bangladesh in this test series? Hasn't quite happened. I mean, like in England, I guess, it's similar in India. When Australia lose, people pay more attention.
1: Well, why just in India? I mean, hasn't the world been saying for a very long time, sorry, Jim, that anybody but Australia? So they've built up a lot of support. They've built up a lot of support. The rest of the country is against Australia because of Australia's supremacy for so many decades. So, yes, it made a lot of news here. And as you may remember, there's a bit of an angst between India and Bangladesh for the moment because of it started during the IPL and it carried on with them not participating in the World Cup and so on and so forth. So the Indians weren't, you know, extremely generous with their praise, but it certainly made news without doubt. And the emphatic nature of the win was the big deal. It wasn't just sort of something that, you know, they fell across the line. I mean, a 9-wicket win, which could have been a 10-wicket win, which could have been an innings defeat. I mean, that's just ridiculously good against Australia.
0: Jared, I want to have a quick word on India beating Sri Lanka in the first test, a pretty comprehensive victory in the end. How do you see that victory for India?
1: Of course, for both sides, there were a lot of people missing. For India, some of their best fast bowlers were missing. A couple for Sri Lanka as well. Some of their batting stars weren't there. So it's just below what could have been the finest contest between the two teams. But having said all of that, I mean, India were just clearly superior. And Manav Sutar, of course, a great discovery for India. Like all such spinners, he's deadly accurate and consistent, which is what you require, with just very subtle changes. And of course, Devdutt Padikkal, one of the coolest, most languid cricketers to come out of India in a long time. Just that lazy lefty elegance. The only question really in the Indian performance is that they seem to just take their foot off the pedal. Now, they have the team at 100 for four, and you think they might get them for 200. All of a sudden, both the innings, you might have noticed if you look at the scoreboard, that there was a big middle order resurgence for Sri Lanka. And that's just a bit of a worry because it's time to do an 80s Australia. Just burst through and get rid of the opposition rather than allowing them a way in. So that's something they probably need to just think a little bit about.
2: From the BBC World Service, this is Stumped on Akashvani.
0: Next on Stumps, the inaugural European T20 Premier League, also known as the ETPL, kicks off next week. It features six franchise-based city teams across three countries in Netherlands, Ireland and Scotland. The first few games are being played in the Netherlands before the competition moves to Malahide in Dublin for the bulk of the tournament. It's hoped the new league can grow the great game across Europe. And there are some big names involved as well. The likes of Aussie great Steve Waugh, who co-owns Amsterdam Flames, with Indian legend Rahul Dravid co-owning the Dublin Guardians. Well, I caught up with another legend of the game, Jonty Rhodes, who is one of the owners of the Rotterdam Dockers. And I asked him how all this came about.
3: Well, a couple of things. You know, thank you. Thanks for having me on today. I spent 2.5 years living in Sweden and coached the Swedish national team for two seasons there. So I've had a first-hand experience. Obviously, Scandinavia, slightly lower level than the rest of the European cricket. But a lot of the, you know, the passion, the same passion that all of us have for cricket is actually spread everywhere. And I know it's quite difficult to believe that there are, you know, cricket facilities and infrastructure and players and clubs in Europe. But I've been quite closely associated with Dutch cricket for quite a while. Obviously, there's a strong connect between South Africa and the Netherlands. You know, I've been somebody who's followed European cricket pretty closely, especially since my time in Sweden. And it's also an opportunity where, you know, I've kind of retired from playing, retired from coaching. And now from an ownership perspective, this is pretty much the last frontier when it comes to setting up franchise cricket at this sort of league level. You know, it's not just a couple of businessmen who got involved and said, okay, let's start our own cricket because we're passionate about the game. You know, Irish Cricket Board are 20% stakeholders in the actual league itself. This is supported by Ireland, Scotland and the Netherlands Cricket Board. So it's a very strong, you know, basis to work from.
4: During your time playing, for example, Kenya was a country that was up and coming and talked about as potentially having test status in the future, the way they performed in the 2003 World Cup and the years around that. It didn't quite happen. The investment didn't quite come. In terms of European cricket, you mentioned Ireland there, obviously now a test nation, Scotland.

0: they're very much, you know, in the mix for trying to qualify for tournaments and things like that. How important do you think it is for those countries and other European countries, I guess, to continue to get that investment? And if they do, how exciting is the future of European cricket?
1: The sad thing from a Kenyan perspective, and we've seen it in, you know, associate cricket at various times in different zones. From an administration point of view, there's often a bit of a failure in various systems, and it does impact the players tremendously. And because, yes, 2003 Cricket World Cup, I mean, my last game was against Kenya. I broke my finger and then I was out the tournament. But I had worked with them, you know, as a fielding coach just around that sort of period, and there were some great players. So it was very frustrating. And I think what we see in Europe, though, because there is already such established cricket sort of background, the infrastructure is good already. And I think that's an important part. You know, we've seen what's happened with the major league in the US. There's obviously a big diaspora. Not many Americans themselves have traditionally are playing cricket, but the infrastructure is starting slowly but surely. But now in Europe, we already have a strong infrastructure. You already have strong cricket boards that have, you know, really good pedigree and really good reputations in cricket. So it's all about, you know, how do we add value to the cricket boards, the work that they're currently doing. And I think a big part for me too is not coming in and saying this is the way you have to play cricket. Cricket in Europe is different, but how can we add value to that by, you know, increasing the pool, increasing the platform, and giving the players access to good coaches, international stars to play with? It's a very short window period. And then how do we extend that beyond the ETPL? You know, can we do camps in Europe? Can we bring them to South Africa and to India? Because we've got a strong Rotterdam Dockers, we've got a strong India, South Africa, and obviously European sort of link in our setup, in our franchise.
0: In terms of that initial, just having the ETPL as a showpiece event across Europe, how important do you think that is for developing young players? I'm not quite sure what the regulations and the rules are in the league about how many overseas players you're allowed in an 11, but I'm assuming you have to have a certain amount of local players in each squad. How important do you think that is for young European cricketers to develop?
1: Obviously, there's no comparison to the Indian Premier League, but for 19 seasons, I was there in season two until season sort of 17. So I spent a lot of time and watched that whole, the spread of cricket, and see now, again, in the Women's Premier League, you know, the success that the Indian ladies team has had and how that's sort of promoted the game in India. You've got four internationals, two associate member countries, and then five local players in your playing 11. And the local players, it doesn't mean we have to have five out of Rotterdam. Local players consist of Ireland, Netherlands, and Scotland. So in those playing 11, you have to have five local players. I think what's also a key element for us is that we need to have a strong product.
0: Tell us more about your team then. How's it looking? Tell us about some of the big name players that you've managed to sign.
1: Well, right from the sort of outset, we were adamant that because Steve Waugh had the first three teams that were signed up, Steve Waugh had a very strong Australian flavour. Kyle Mills and Nathan McCullum had focused on a more New Zealand based team. Glenn Maxwell had been announced also with quite a strong Aussie flavor. So we went Southern Africa. And also kind of the feel for us was about, okay, so firstly, let's get Faf du Plessis. I mean, as a circuit player, you know, he's playing full-time in leagues around the world, and he's really led incredibly well with the bat in the field. And then Heinrich Claassen. So two of those names for us were myself and Maduka Shri, who we were sort of the founders of the club. We signed those two up with equity. And for us, it was important because we knew someone like Faf, you know, he's played around the world. He knows a lot of the players in the circuit. He's also got maybe two seasons left in him. I don't know how many he's stayed really fit throughout his career. But there's an opportunity that he can grow into the franchise in different directions. Because you see a lot of the times when the guys finish their franchise cricket, they then become a mentor. They kind of hang around. You know, he's got various options.
0: And it must be exciting, though, the fact that you've managed to attract such big names to this new league. It's fantastic, isn't it?
1: Well, I think also what helped out was, you know, Steve Waugh with the Amsterdam Flames. And that's our first game on 26th of August. It's going to be the derby, Rotterdam versus Amsterdam. But, you know, they'd signed up Steve Smith, Mitch Marsh. I mean, Tim David, they had some really big names, T20 names. And I think for the rest of the players, Glenn Maxwell and the other setup was playing, for the guys that we approached, obviously the backing of the cricket boards was

0: key element, because you've had a few leagues that have come up and disappeared just as quickly. And the people that get left on the lurch, it's always been the players from a payment point of view. So having the backing of the cricket boards, the three cricket boards, was essential. So it wasn't just us convincing FUF. It was them looking at, you know, the teams that had already been announced, and then being able to show them, hey, we've got, you know, we've got some serious players, not just on the field, but in the actual running of the event. There's obviously so much franchise cricket around the world. They do make a choice. They've just finished the 100. CPL has just started. So now how do we draw people into the first, you know, the inaugural season? We have to show that there's backing. That made it a lot easier to convince the players to come.
1: It must be great also, not just for yourself, to have a go at owning a team and see, you know, cricket from a completely different perspective. But the fact that you've got some big Bollywood names like Abhishek Bachchan involved as well, I mean, that must be massive in promoting that league over in South Asia too.
0: He's obviously one of the owners of the league. We've got John Abraham, who's a huge Bollywood star, in as a co-owner. He's also a lover of sport. I mean, he owns a football team, Northeast United, in the ISL, Indian Soccer League. And he's a kind of stunt guy that does his own stunts. And it's awesome to have him involved too. So he's really passionate about sport. And also the interesting thing was that obviously cricket in India dominates everything. And he's somebody he's focused on sports that beyond the cricket's limelight. And again, the same thing, not taking it into Europe, but supporting cricket in Europe, for him, kind of fitted into his ethos when it came to how he gets involved in sport. But he's really excited to be a part of this. He can't wait to come out and watch a couple of games if it fits. But it's, you know, in India, they keep talking about Bollywood and cricket, but there's a third, the kind of the ABC, there's astrology, Bollywood and cricket. And we've got, you know, two of those have combined for this ETPL. So we'll be looking at the stars and just checking that the Rotterdam Dockers are right in there for a win.
1: Well, enjoy yourself and best of luck for this competition. Take care.
0: Really appreciate it.
2: That was Jonty Rhodes speaking to me on Stumped a little earlier about the new European T20 Premier League, which starts next week. Jim, just listening to what Jonty had to say there, there's a lot of Aussie interest, of course, in this league. Steve Waugh, Glenn Maxwell in as owners and administrators, as well as some big name players. What does this league have to do to make cricket truly sustainable and successful in Europe, do you think?
3: Well, it's got to be watched. I don't know how many people they're going to get at the grounds. Is there any television or streaming coverage of the matches? One of the issues you have in playing cricket in places that aren't automatically, traditionally, cricket-playing nations, I mean, all these places play football, is getting people where they feel that they've got some skin in the game. So I'm not sure financially how successful it can be unless it's set up in a way that it's going to grab the audience. It sounds fascinating, and I suppose it's only good for the game.
2: That's all we've got time for on this week's Stumped on Akashvani. Don't forget, you can follow us on X. We are at BBC WS Sport, and use the hashtag BBC Stumped. And check us out on YouTube too. Go to the BBC World Service YouTube channel. My thanks to Jarrod Sharma and Jim Maxwell, and to all of you for listening. We'll speak to you again soon. Goodbye.
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1: प्रमुख घरेलू शेयर सूचकांकों में लगातार दूसरे सप्ताह गिरावट सेंसेक्स और निफ्टी लगभग आधा प्रतिशत फिसले अमेरिका ने 20 अरब डॉलर मूल्य के कनाडाई उत्पादों पर 50% टैरिफ लगा दिया है अंतिम समय में तनाव कम करने के लिए हुई वार्ता के विफल होने के बाद कनाडा ने तत्काल जवाबी कार्रवाई करने की बात कही है और इस सप्ताह वैश्विक स्तर पर कच्चे तेल के दाम बढ़े
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1: और आइए श्रोताओं अब सबसे पहले हम लोग जान लेते हैं कि सप्ताह के अंतराल में शेयर बाजार ने कैसा प्रदर्शन किया प्रमुख घरेलू शेयर सूचकांक लगातार दूसरे सप्ताह फिसले बढ़ते वैश्विक तनाव कच्चे तेल के बढ़ते 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rupees and 71 paise पर स्थिर हुआ
0: So Siddharth, the benchmark domestic equity indices for the second consecutive week declined due to the reasons mentioned by Prachi also, renewed global tensions, elevated crude oil prices and uncertainty in global bond markets. Now that we're getting into the third week, these will continue to persist and we will continue to have the weighed down investor sentiment going forward.
2: See, Rajesh,
0: it seems so.
2: Yeah, so as you rightly said, it seems so. Yes, because we don't see any dilution as far as the global tension is concerned, whether basically the most important being the war between Iran and US and Iran. So we haven't seen any letdown there, though the war is not there, but there is obviously been looking for a peace deal. So obviously so that the Strait of Hormuz, which is almost the 30-40% of the oil supplies to the world come through that Strait of Hormuz, so which is still almost closed. And obviously uncertainty is also, I would say, is now a certainty. In last 3-4 months we have seen so many attempts, and there were also attempts and peace deals actually signed also, but obviously nothing sustaining, I would say. And the same as you said about the global bond markets, yes, and the most important being the US, which obviously there were expectations of inflation, interest rate hike, and that led, there was also bond, their 10-year long tenor bonds also, the yields were very high. And obviously that is why the US, I would say the Treasury Secretary decided, the US government decided to buy back long tenor bonds of a large size, and that led to the cooling of the yields. But yes, still that also hasn't sustained because there is huge debt obviously which is now.
0: So in such a scenario, Siddharth, what should an investor be doing? What should one do?
2: See, we obviously, I would say,
0: let's look at the opportunities. There are opportunities.
2: Yeah. So, Rajesh, coming back, because your question is for the investors in the Indian market.
0: Right.
2: Obviously, the impact that the Indian market is also obviously is getting impacted is because of a lot of global reasons, not purely domestic, nothing domestic, I would say. Hmm.

0: except the monsoons, which have been poor, or I would say they're not widely properly distributed rainfalls, and that is why we are seeing some impact on sowing. And also that is why we are seeing elevated food prices, and especially we've been seeing in last few days there have been news about certain specific items of consumption which prices have gone up. But yes, government of the day, we have huge buffers, and we are also taking steps to ensure that those prices are contained. So coming back to your basic question, what should the investor do? I would say the investor should obviously, I think one should look for opportunities, because macroeconomic fundamentals of the Indian economy are completely intact. Inflation is still within the range of RBI's stated goals, just crossed that level, and it is within for the entire year also, it is likely to remain in that range. And in fact, for the GDP for this year, RBI in the last monetary policy has raised the estimate to 6.7%. So, and if you look at the GST collections, the income tax, the direct tax collections, or the policy of the government to push manufacturing, and to also the policy measures in to take policy, you know, which is leading to investments, and especially foreign investment into India. So I don't see anything for the investor to worry, but yes, one has to look at opportunities. And also, if you're investing now, so you should keep in mind that yes, the returns, you may not get immediate returns, and we always say that you have to have a medium to long term horizon.
1: So what
0: horizon.
1: I hear you say, Siddharth, is that the market will remain vulnerable, and this is primarily because of the expensive crude, a weaker rupee and higher US yields, which you mentioned, can simultaneously affect inflation, corporate margins, interest rates, and also foreign portfolio flows.
0: See, but if you look at, obviously these are things which could pan out in coming days, but if we look at the estimates given by the central bank in its last monetary policy, they do not see inflation getting generalized still. They have still maintained their neutral stance as far as interest rate is concerned. So, and they expect that they will be able to contain inflation, and they do not see a reason to hike interest rates now, at least for the Indian economy, and they do not see that danger of inflation cutting across or impacting on the core inflation also. So I think it would be early to assume something like that, until unless if the crude, obviously the crude oil prices sustain at these levels. So that needs to be seen. And I would also say to counter that argument that India, when the war started, the US-Iran war, we also took a lot of steps as far as our energy supplies. We have increased the number of sourcing from where the countries, about 19 now, we've almost doubled, we've all around 40, plus we are also spreading our energy base to a lot of renewables. So I think all that, I do not see too much of there will be some impact. Obviously rains are also having an impact, and there will be sentiment also getting negative on certain, but we have good buffers, so I do not see immediately any concern.
2: श्रोताओं और भी खबरों की वेट ना करें कि हमारे समक्ष सिद्धार्थ सिंह मौजूद हैं. और अगर आपके भी दिल में कोई सवाल हो तो आप जरूर हमें कॉल करें, कॉल मिलाएं. और ये नंबर्स हैं 2331-4444, 2331-0481 और 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

0: The news read by Reshma Tiwari. Prime Minister Narendra Modi held a meeting with the newly appointed national office bearers of the BJP at the party headquarters in New Delhi yesterday. Besides BJP President Nitin Naveen, the meeting was attended by the party's national vice presidents and general secretaries, among others. The Prime Minister said in a social media post that organizational meetings are all about new ideas and perspectives aimed at strengthening the party and deepening connect with the people. He said it was a great interaction with fellow party colleagues and the new organizational team. Earlier, BJP National President Nitin Naveen held a meeting with the newly appointed national office bearers. The BJP president said that the team is committed to working with full dedication and devotion for expanding the base of BJP to realize the resolve of Prime Minister Narendra Modi to make India a developed nation. Mr. Nitin Naveen informed that during the meeting, the BJP also passed a resolution regarding the honor and protection of the historical legacy of Vande Mataram. In the resolution, the party has condemned and unequivocally opposed the decision taken by the Congress Working Committee on the 19th of this month to reaffirm its 1937 resolution, restricting the singing of Vande Mataram to its first two stanzas at Congress programs. The party also resolved to uphold the honour, dignity, legacy and national status of the complete Vande Mataram as the national song of India, an immortal symbol of the country's national consciousness and freedom struggle. External Affairs Minister Dr. S. Jayashankar yesterday held a telephonic conversation with his Greek counterpart, Georgios Gerapetridis. In a social media post, Dr. Jayashankar said that during the conversation, the two sides discussed current geopolitical developments and agreed to remain in touch. He also spoke to Foreign Affairs Minister of Egypt, Badr Abdelati. In a social media post, Dr. S. Jayashankar said that they discussed the situation in West Asia and the Gulf. A joint meeting between the governments of Meghalaya and Assam was held yesterday to deliberate upon the developments following the recent incident of vandalism of Assam-registered vehicles in Shillong on August 19. Deputy Chief Minister of Meghalaya, Dr. Sneobalang Dhar, and Minister for Implementation of Assam Accord, Border Protection and Development, Government of Assam, Atul Bora, led the joint meeting at Koinadhara State Guest House in Guwahati in presence of senior officers of both state governments. Among the major decisions taken during the joint meeting was the constitution of joint committees at district level. The committees will be constituted comprising the Deputy Commissioner Nongpo and the District Commissioner Kamrup Metropolitan, along with police officers of the corresponding level from both districts, to ensure that day-to-day issues arising along the interstate border are resolved promptly. The United States has imposed 50% tariffs on $20 billion worth of Canadian products. The tariffs came into effect early yesterday. Canada immediately said it would retaliate after failure of last-minute talks to ease tensions between the two historic allies. The new U.S. tariffs will affect both about 5% of Canada's annual exports to the United States. Canadian Prime Minister Mark Carney said Canada would match the tariffs dollar for dollar. The Indian men's hockey team conceded two goals in the final quarter despite a flawless first half to lose 1-3 against reigning Olympic champions the Netherlands and crashed out of the semi-final race of the ongoing FIH World Cup at Amstelveen, Netherlands yesterday. India needed to win this match at all costs to reach the last four stage, but despite a good start, the team committed mistakes in the final 10 minutes to get knocked out of podium contention. Captain Harmanpreet Singh scored the only goal for India in the 52nd minute from a penalty corner. India's Teresa Jolly and Gayatri Gopichand have etched their names in history by bagging the bronze medal at the BWF Badminton World Championships. They have become only the second Indian women's doubles pair to win a world championship medal, following in the footsteps of Jwala Gutta and Ashwini Ponappa. And that is the end of this news bulletin.
1: நேரம் நள்ளிரவுக்கு பின் 12 மணி

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1: This is Akashvani, the news read by Mehvash Fatima. Prime Minister Narendra Modi held a meeting with the newly appointed National Office Bearers of the BJP at the party headquarters in New Delhi yesterday. Besides BJP President Nitin Naveen, the meeting was attended by the party's National Vice Presidents and General Secretaries, among others. The Prime Minister said in a social media post that organizational meetings are all about new ideas and perspectives aimed at strengthening the party and deepening connect with the people. He said it was a great interaction with fellow party colleagues and the new organizational team. Earlier, BJP National President Nitin Naveen held a meeting with the newly appointed National Office Bearers. The BJP president said that the BJP team is committed to working with full dedication and devotion for expanding the base of BJP to realize the resolve of Prime Minister Narendra Modi to make India a developed nation. Mr. Nitin Naveen informed that during the meeting, the BJP also passed a resolution regarding the honour and protection of the historical legacy of Vande Mataram. In the resolution, the party has condemned and opposed the decision taken by the Congress Working Committee on the 19th of this month to reaffirm its 1937 resolution restricting the singing of Vande Mataram to its first two stanzas at Congress programmes. The party also resolved to uphold the honour, dignity, legacy and national status of the complete Vande Mataram as the national song of India, as an immortal symbol of the country's national consciousness and freedom struggle. External Affairs Minister Dr. S. Jaishankar yesterday held a telephonic conversation with his Greek counterpart Georgios Gerapetridis. In a social media post, Dr. Jaishankar said that during the conversation, the two sides discussed current geopolitical developments and agreed to remain in touch. National Testing Agency NTA has issued a show cause notice to Messrs. Adequity Courier Technologies Private Limited for lapses in the conduct of the All India Ayush Postgraduate Entrance Test AIA PGET examination at a centre in Jaipur. NTA has informed that pending resolution of the notice, the empanelment of Messrs. Adequity with the agency stands suspended with immediate effect. Earlier, due to a power supply failure at a centre in Jaipur, 49 candidates could not complete the examination. NTA has informed that the re-examination of AIA PGET for affected students will be conducted on 1st of next month at 10 a.m. in Rajasthan College of Engineering for Women, Jaipur. It added that further details will be shared through the revised admit card issued for such candidates. The agency has expressed regret for the inconvenience caused. The AIA PGET examination was conducted yesterday in two shifts across nearly 205 centres. Of 51,482 registered candidates, 49,867 appeared in the examination. The resumption of public transport along the Imphal-Dimapur-Guwahati route via National Highway 2 continued smoothly on its second day, with more than 200 passengers leaving Imphal in a fleet of 4 buses and 6 winger vehicles yesterday. The vehicles departed from the interstate bus terminal at Khuman Lampak in Imphal at around 10 a.m. this morning. In a related development, the 125 passengers who had embarked on the inaugural journey safely reached Guwahati yesterday. The Indian men's hockey team conceded 2 goals in the final quarter despite a flawless first half to lose 1-3 against reigning Olympic champions, the Netherlands, and crash out of the semi-final race of the ongoing FIH World Cup at Amstelveen, Netherlands yesterday. India needed to win this match at all costs to reach the last 4 stage, but despite

0: ஆகாஷ்வாணி. தி நியூஸ் ரெட் பாய் மெஹவஷ் ஃபாத்திமா. Prime Minister Narendra Modi held a meeting with the newly appointed national office bearers of the BJP at the party headquarters in New Delhi yesterday. Besides BJP President Nitin Naveen, the meeting was attended by the party's national vice presidents and general secretaries, among others. The Prime Minister said in a social media post that organizational meetings are all about new ideas and perspectives aimed at strengthening the party and deepening connect with the people. He said it was a great interaction with fellow party colleagues and the new organizational team. Earlier, BJP National President Nitin Naveen held a meeting with the newly appointed national office bearers. The BJP president said that the BJP team is committed to working with full dedication and devotion for expanding the base of BJP to realize the resolve of Prime Minister Narendra Modi to make India a developed nation. Mr. Nitin Naveen informed that during the meeting, the BJP also passed a resolution regarding the honour and protection of the historical legacy of Vande Mataram. In the resolution, the party has condemned and unequivocally opposed the decision taken by the Congress Working Committee on the 19th this month to reaffirm its 1937 resolution restricting the singing of Vande Mataram to its first two stanzas at Congress programmes. The party also resolved to uphold the honour, dignity, legacy and national status of the complete Vande Mataram as the national song of India, as an immortal symbol of the country's national consciousness and freedom struggle. National Testing Agency NTA has issued a show cause notice to Messrs. Adequity Career Technologies Private Limited for lapses in the conduct of the All India Ayush Postgraduate Entrance Test AIAPGET examination at a centre in Jaipur. NTA has informed that pending resolution of the notice, the empanelment of Messrs. Adequity with the agency stands suspended with immediate effect. Earlier, due to a power supply failure at a centre in Jaipur, 49 candidates could not complete the examination. NTA has informed that the re-examination of AIA PGET for affected students will be conducted on 1st of next month at 10 a.m. in Rajasthan College of Engineering for Women, Jaipur. It added that further details will be shared through the revised admit card issued for such candidates. The agency has expressed regret for the inconvenience caused. The AIAPGET examination was conducted yesterday in two shifts across nearly 205 centres. Of 51,482 registered candidates, 49,867 appeared in the examination. The United States has imposed 50% tariffs on $20 billion worth of Canadian products. The tariffs came into effect early yesterday. Canada immediately said it would retaliate after failure of last-minute talks to ease tensions between the two historic allies. The new U.S. tariffs will affect about 5% of Canada's annual exports to the United States. Canadian Prime Minister Mark Carney said Canada would match the tariffs dollar for dollar. A Panama-flagged cargo ship with 24 crew members, mostly Chinese, on board sank in the Bay of Bengal yesterday. Officials said the ship sank about 240 nautical miles off the Odisha coast. 20 of the crew members on the ship, MV Ocean Winner, were Chinese, 3 Myanmaris and 1 Bangladeshi. The ship was heading to Singapore carrying 72,100 metric tons of iron ore fines from Odisha. It had left the Paradeep coast at 10:42 p.m. on August 20, they added. Talking to reporters, a senior IPS officer said the Indian Coast Guard and Indian Navy have launched a rescue operation. So far, two persons have been rescued from the waters. The Sports Ministry yesterday approved a 492-member Indian contingent for the Asian Games, which will begin next month in Japan. The contingent includes 265 male and 227 women athletes, with athletics accounting for the largest share of 73 participants. The athletic squad comprises two-time Olympic medalist and star javelin thrower Neeraj Chopra, long jumper Murli Sri Shankar, long-distance runner Gulveer Singh, decathlete Tejaswin Shankar and 100-meter hurler Jyoti Yaraji, among others. And that is the end of this news bulletin.
1: நேரம் 2:10. ஆகாஷ்வாணி 100.1 MHz FM கோல்ட் அலைவரிசை.

0: a meeting with the newly appointed national office bearers. Mr. Nitin Naveen informed that during the meeting, the BJP also passed a resolution regarding the honour and protection of the historical legacy of Vande Mataram. In the resolution, the party has condemned and opposed the decision taken by the Congress Working Committee on the 19th of this month to reaffirm its 1937 resolution restricting the singing of Vande Mataram to its first two stanzas at Congress programmes. The party also resolved to uphold the honour, dignity, legacy and national status of the complete Vande Mataram as the national song of India, as an immortal symbol of the country's national consciousness and freedom struggle. Raksha Mantri Rajnath Singh will participate in the Bhumi Pujan ceremony in Kolkata today for five facilities of Garden Reach Shipbuilders and Engineers GRSE Limited and Yantra India Limited at Garden Reach. West Bengal Chief Minister Suvendu Adhikari will also attend the event. An interaction session with MSMEs at GRSE Bhavan will be held after the foundation stone laying ceremony. Raksha Mantri will witness the final of Durand Cup between East Bengal FC and Mohan Bagan Super Giant at Yuva Bharti Krirangan later in the day. The Indian Air Force IAF has successfully concluded its participation in two international flight engagements, including Exercise Pitch Black 2026 in Australia and Exercise Udar Shakti 2026 in Malaysia. Defence Ministry said that the dual nation deployment underscored the IAF's operational reach, advanced tactical coordination and commitment to strengthening strategic defence partnerships across the Indo-Pacific region. National Testing Agency NTA has issued a show cause notice to Messrs. Adequity Career Technologies Private Limited for lapses in the conduct of the All India Ayush Postgraduate Entrance Test AIA PGET examination at a centre in Jaipur. NTA has informed that pending resolution of the notice, the empanelment of Messrs. Adequity with the agency stands suspended with immediate effect. Earlier, due to a power supply failure at a centre in Jaipur, 49 candidates could not complete the examination. NTA has informed that the re-examination of AIA PGET for affected students will be conducted on 1st of next month at 10 a.m. in Rajasthan College of Engineering for Women, Jaipur. It added that further details will be shared through the revised admit card issued for such candidates. The agency has expressed regret for the inconvenience caused. The Indian men's hockey team conceded two goals in the final quarter despite a flawless first half to lose 1-3 against reigning Olympic champions the Netherlands and crash out of the semi-final race of the ongoing FIH World Cup at Amstel Wien, Netherlands yesterday. Captain Harmanpreet Singh scored the only goal for India in the 52nd minute from a penalty corner. The Sports Ministry yesterday approved a 492-member Indian contingent for the Asian Games, which will begin next month in Japan. The contingent includes 265 male and 227 women athletes, with athletics accounting for the largest share of 73 participants. India's 20-member badminton team features established names such as P.V. Sindhu, Lakshya Sen and Ayush Shetty. The squad also includes women's doubles pair Gayatri Gopichand and Teresa Jolly, as well as men's doubles duo Satvik Sairaj Ranki Reddy and Chirag Shetty. The boxing squad has 11 members, including recent Commonwealth Games silver medalist Lovlina Borgohain in the 75kg category, Narinder Barwal in the over 90kg category and Jadumani Singh in the 55kg category. And that is the end of this news bulletin.
1: நேரம் 3:10 ஆகாஷ்வாணி 100.1 MHz FM கோல்ட் அலைவரிசை நேர்கள் கேட்கலாம் இனிய ராகம். இந்த நிகழ்ச்சியில் பண்டிட் சிவகுமார் சர்மா அவர்களின் சந்தூர் இசை இடம்பெறும். தொடர்ந்து பண்டிட் புதாரித்யா முகர்ஜி அவர்களின் சித்தாரிசை.

0: of Garden Reach Shipbuilders and Engineers, GRSC Limited and Yantra India Limited at Garden Reach. West Bengal Chief Minister Suvendu Adhikari will also attend the event. An interaction session with MSMEs at GRSC Bhavan will be held after the foundation stone laying ceremony. Raksha Mantri will witness the final of Durant Cup between East Bengal FC and Mohan Bagan Super Giant at Yuva Bharti Kridangan later in the day. The Indian Air Force IAF has successfully concluded its participation in two international flight engagements, including Exercise Pitch Black 2026 in Australia and Exercise Udar Shakti 2026 in Malaysia. Defence Ministry said that the dual nation deployment underscored the IAF's operational reach, advanced tactical coordination and commitment to strengthening strategic defence partnerships across the Indo-Pacific region. National Testing Agency NTA has issued a show cause notice to Messrs. Adequity Courier Technologies Private Limited for lapses in the conduct of the All India Ayush Postgraduate Entrance Test AIA PGET examination at a centre in Jaipur. NTA has informed that pending resolution of the notice, the empanelment of Messrs. Adequity with the agency stands suspended with immediate effect. Earlier, due to a power supply failure at a centre in Jaipur, 49 candidates could not complete the examination. NTA has informed that the re-examination of AIA PGET for affected students will be conducted on 1st of next month at 10 a.m. in Rajasthan College of Engineering for Women in Jaipur. It added that further details will be shared through the revised admit card issued for such candidates. The agency has expressed regret for the inconvenience caused. The AIA PGET examination was conducted yesterday in two shifts across nearly 205 centres. Of 51,482 registered candidates, 49,867 appeared in the examination. The Indian men's hockey team conceded two goals in the final quarter despite a flawless first half to lose 1-3 against reigning Olympic champions the Netherlands and crash out of the semi-final race of the ongoing FIH World Cup at Amstelveen, Netherlands yesterday. Captain Harmanpreet Singh scored the only goal for India in the 52nd minute from a penalty corner. The Sports Ministry yesterday approved a 492-member Indian contingent for the Asian Games, which will begin next month in Japan. The contingent includes 265 male and 227 women athletes, with athletics accounting for the largest share of 73 participants. The athletic squad comprises two-time Olympic medalist and star javelin thrower Neeraj Chopra, long-time jumper Murali Sri Shankar, long-distance runner Gulveer Singh, decathlete Tejaswin Shankar and 100-meter hurdler Jyoti Yaraji, among others. And that is the end of this news bulletin.
1: நேரம் 4:10 நிமிடம். ஆகாஷ்வாணி 100.1 MHz FM கோல்ட் அலைவரிசை நேர்கள் கேட்கலாம் பொங்கும் மங்களம். இன்றைய நிகழ்ச்சியில் என் பூமேஷ் அவர்களின் நாகஸ்வர இசை கேட்கலாம். கும்மிடி பூண்டி ஆர் ஜீவா அவர்கள் தவில் முதலில் கம் கணபதே என தொடங்கும் ஹரிகேசனலூர் முத்தைய பாகவதர் சாகித்யம் ஹம்சத்வதி ராகம் ரூபக தாளம்.

0: Current Cup between East Bengal FC and Mohun Bagan Super Giant at Yuva Bharti Krirangan later in the day. The Indian Air Force has successfully concluded its participation in two international flight engagements, including Exercise Pitch Black 2026 in Australia and Exercise Udar Shakti 2026 in Malaysia. Defence Ministry said that the dual nation deployment underscored the Indian Air Force's operational reach, advanced tactical coordination and commitment to strengthening strategic defence partnerships across the Indo-Pacific region. National Testing Agency NTA has issued a show cause notice to Messrs. Adequity Career Technologies Private Limited for lapses in the conduct of the All India Ayush Postgraduate Entrance Test AIAPGET examination at a centre in Jaipur. NTA has informed that pending resolution of the notice, the empanelment of Messrs. Adequity with the agency stands suspended with immediate effect. Earlier, due to a power supply failure at a centre in Jaipur, 49 candidates could not complete the examination. NTA has informed that the re-examination of AIAPGET for affected students will be conducted on 1st of next month at 10 a.m. in Rajasthan College of Engineering for Women, Jaipur. It added that further details will be shared through the revised admit card issued for such candidates. The agency has expressed regret for the inconvenience caused. More than 70 British parliamentarians have written to the UN Secretary-General Antonio Guterres urging intervention over the worsening situation in Pakistan-occupied Jammu and Kashmir, POJK. They have called for an end to the bloodshed caused by the Pakistani forces and measures to protect civilian lives. The appeal comes amid the escalating violence and abuses in the occupied territory, where hundreds have been killed and injured in a brutal crackdown by Pakistani forces. The Indian men's hockey team conceded two goals in the final quarter despite a flawless first half to lose 1-3 against reigning Olympic champions the Netherlands and crash out of the semi-final race of the ongoing FIH World Cup at Amstelveen, Netherlands yesterday. Captain Harmanpreet Singh scored the only goal for India in the 52nd minute from a penalty corner. And that is the end of this news bulletin.
1: நேரம் 5:10 ஆகாஷ்வாணியின் 100.1 MHz FM கோல்டு அலைவரிசை.